0: Hey, look, honey, do you see that deer over there?
1: Oh, isn't he darling? And do you see that bear back in those bushes?
0: Oh, wow. Hey, is that deer standing on two legs?
1: Yes, he is, honey. 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

0: The skinheads are drawn to the angry power of punk rock music and display their appreciation of it by thrashing about on the stage and dance floor. The music articulates a rage that all skinheads seem to share, but few seem able to put into words. The shaved heads, the polished steel-tipped work boots, the skinhead style, all provide a refuge in the vague code of conduct for a small segment of our alienated young.
1: We live in using our fists and our feet and our boots, our bodies. 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
0: A very rainy Sunday in New York, and we have come to CBGB's here in the Lower East Side because the skinhead movement is built essentially around a special kind of rock and roll music, a kind of rock and roll music that is performed here. And we come on Sunday because Sunday for skinheads is Thrash Day.

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2: Oh, it's getting late and I still have all this homework to do. 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
1: I'm so bored. I wish there was something I could do to entertain myself. I just want a little action, a little adventure.
2: Greetings, traveler. 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What if thou... to heck with all this medieval talk. If you want a fun, safe space to get the most out of your campus life, join SWORD for Dungeons & Dragons, board games, and a whole horde of other fun activities.
1: But where do I go?
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2: 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That's right! 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Are you brave enough to answer? 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
2: today.
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0: understanding which sets an expression. And what it actually does is helps you manage the way you use senses, the way you have symbolic relationship to reality, and the way you have a foundation for the house that you built. You see, what it faith is a philosophical challenge to a material explanation for the universe itself, because not the material explanation for the universe itself can explain the universe itself. It's chicken and the egg. You see, the idea of the punishment, the laws of the universe by the universe create mass and matter. And that is God's principle.
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4: 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That's the hidden message that the worker needs to have a bouncer come and check what's going on. 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
1: 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Before getting frisky like a pair of raccoons in a trash can, there's one important step.

0: Stop everything you're doing. Consent. Yep, sexy talk isn't just dirty talk, it's clear talk. Ask, listen, respect. 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

0: You. Yes, you. Look at me. Yes. I'm watching you. Don't you dare touch that dial. Or you're going to miss out on all the cool songs. 91.9 The Gap.
1: Land is drying up, fields are clearing out, and America is being fed. Who can we thank? The farmer. The farmer who has a family but can't financially provide for them. The farmer who experiences severe depression. The farmer whose rate of suicide is 3.5 times larger than the general population. Farmer suicide is real and increasing. If you are experiencing suicidal thoughts, reach out to the suicide hotline at 988. Thank the farmer in your life. They need it most.
2: 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Oh, ew, that's just you. Put some deodorant on.
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I mean, you knew that, and I knew that, so there's no point in me saying it. But anyways, let's get back to the music.

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0: You. Yes, you. Look at me. Yes. I'm watching you. Don't you dare touch that dial. Or are you going to miss out on all the cool songs? 91.9 The Cat.
1: Did you know that one out of every five students reports being bullied? According to the National Center for Educational Statistics, 20% of students ages 12 to 18 experienced bullying. Bullying can have serious effects on both the victim and the bully. Victims of bullying are more likely to experience depression, anxiety, and other mental health issues. They might struggle with their schoolwork and feel alone. And bullies are at a higher risk of being violent in their lives. If you have experienced bullying or harassment here on campus, you can contact the Wayne State's Title IX office. The Title IX office is committed to providing an environment in which all students who participate in college programs and activities can work together in an atmosphere free from unlawful discrimination, harassment, or violence. If you need to reach the Title IX office, you can contact the Title IX coordinator, Alicia Dorsey, at 402-375-7289. Be the change to end bullying.
2: 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Is that the smell of KWSC 91.9 The Cat? Oh, ew, that's just you. Put some deodorant on.

human in Wayne, America. 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

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I mean, you knew that, and I knew that, so there's no point in me saying it. But anyways, let's get back to the music.

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I went down to the beach and saw Kiki. She was all like, and I'm like, whatever. Then this chick comes up to me and she's all like, hey, aren't you that dude? I'm like, yeah, whatever. So later, I'm at the pool hall and this girl comes up and she's all like, oh, no.

0: Amber. I am an advocate at Haven House out of the office here in Wayne. Haven House provides a safe environment and offers assistance to individuals who have experienced domestic and dating violence, sexual assault, stalking, and human trafficking. Abusers can come in various forms, such as community members, charismatic individuals, and even friends. Speaking with survivors, I ask about their support system, and the responses vary from not wanting to burden family members to not being believed when they have confided in someone or not having anyone nearby. So that's why Haven House is just that safe space for survivors to openly share their experiences and regain their autonomy.
1: If you or someone you know is in need of the crisis line at the Wayne Haven House, you can reach out to 402-375-5433. Once again, that is 402-375-5433.
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0: what's up? This is Jose from Maycor, and you're listening to KWS. So tell me where you are, tell me
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this music can put a human being in a trance-like state and deprive him of the sneaking feeling of existing. Because music is bigger than words and wider than pictures. If someone said that Mogwai are the stars, I would not object. If the stars had the sound, it would sound like this. The punishment for these solemn words can be hard. Can blood boil like this at the sound of a noisy tape that I've heard? I know one thing. On Saturday, the sky will crumble together or something. With a huge bang to fit into the day.

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1: Hey man, you're looking a little sad. Are you feeling okay?
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2: 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It hurt my feelings.
1: 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Remember, Wildcats, kindness always wins, no matter how bad of a day you're having. Always remember to be nice. 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
1: Look out! Scooter!
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1: 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LaFay.
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1: Do you feel tired and unfocused? This could be caused by a lack of proper nutrition. Proper nutrition is what fuels our bodies and our brains to function at their best. Proper nutrition does not always mean eating organic or going on a diet, but it does mean eating a balance of foods throughout the day, including a rainbow of fruits and vegetables for vitamins, lots of protein and some carbs to keep up our energy. Sugar does not have to be no, but be aware of added sugars. Know your foods by reading the nutrition label to know what's inside. Eating healthy is hard in college given time and money restraints, but it's always easiest with a friend to make healthier decisions. 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
1: Are you from far from Wayne? 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
19: Sara Lemon.
13: Sara, how are you today?
19: Good.
13: All right, Sara, what was your biggest culture shock when you first came to Wayne?
19: Oh, man. Okay. So, first off, I come from farming community and in Ohio. So, your level of farming here is on like an extra extreme level where you just, it's just as far as you can see. Also, like the idea

0: of like the coming of age by going out and detasseling is just a total foreign concept to me. It was really crazy. But that's a really cool thing that everybody does here. Yeah. Doing my own trash, taking my own trash to the dump. Little things. There's little weird things.
1: Really? So in Ohio, you don't take your own trash to the dump? Or?
0: No.
1: Really?
0: No. Everybody, someone comes and picks it up.
1: From the
0: and it
1: house?
0: It just disappears. Yeah.
1: Oh, that's so funny.
0: Yeah. So when I had to find a trash dump in my town, that was like a shock to me. Let's see here. Something I've really loved about Nebraska is just how warm and friendly everybody's been. Generally very chill atmosphere. Wayne's been awesome. It was a good culture shock coming here and just like meeting all the students and everyone.
1: Yeah, I can definitely agree with that because I'm from Arizona and that's like home of road rage.
0: Oh.
1: So it was very different coming here and everyone was just like waving at me in the road. I was like, wait, this is so weird.
0: Yes, the waving thing is also a new one that I've picked up over the years. And now, like, suddenly I'll be in a different state waving at people, and they look at me funny. I've also sort of developed a new habit, a Nebraska habit.
1: Yeah, because, like, if I was in Arizona and I were to just wave at someone, they'd be like, what are you doing? Like, do I know you? Like, but here it's, like, everyone was just so friendly. So, like,
0: yeah.
1: I totally, like, get it, how that's, like, a huge culture shock.
0: Yeah.
1: Well,
0: yeah.
1: Sarah, thank you for joining us on Culture Shock of the Week this week. We'll be right back to the music here on KWSC-FM.
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11: My name is Amber. I am an advocate at Haven House out of the office here in Wayne. Haven House provides a safe environment and offers assistance to individuals who have experienced domestic and dating violence, sexual assault, stalking, and human trafficking. 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So that's why Haven House is just that safe space for survivors to openly share their experiences and regain their autonomy.
12: If you or someone you know is in need of the crisis line at the Wayne Haven House, you can reach out to 402-375-5433. Once again, that is 402-375-5433.
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14: KWSC-TV, Wayne State College's broadcast TV station, has received a donation from an anonymous Wayne State Foundation sponsor. Pat Jansen, an assistant professor in mass communication, says he's ready to put those funds to work.
15: I was in my office, and my dean, Dr. David Bonert, called me and said, "Are you sitting down?" to which I said, uh-oh. And he said, no, it's actually a great thing. And it was. It was a really great thing. He was telling me that we got a very kind donation from an alum. And it was a six-figure donation, $75,000 of which was going to renovate the TV studio, which is, to be frank, long overdue.
14: It's not just faculty who's excited to see where the money will go. It's also mass communications students. Sophomore Cassie Schlottman is one of them.
3: Yes, I did hear about the donation, and I am so excited because I feel like our TV station deserves a lot of love. It deserves a makeover, and there's just so much hard work that is put into that station, and I'm so excited for all the future students who will get to use that space.
14: Jansen and Schlottman both said that they are looking forward to a better studio interior with the proper set and dressings.
15: Big part of it, too, is the just sort of the initial sheen.
3: When you look at the news station right now, it just looks...
15: It's not a handsome place.
3: I look forward to so many things. Honestly, one of the... like, it's a simple thing, but just getting a new desk in there. Because right now we have our news anchors at just a random wooden desk, and I feel like it would look good to have a professional-looking desk in there. And then also having a new background...
15: I mean, for me, the thing that we've never had here and what I am excited to get, and we will get this, is a professional-looking news set. I think that increases people's investment in their TV station when they get to go in there and it feels like a real TV studio. Right now, it feels like tile, a table that we just pulled out of another room, and white walls. With cables hanging out all over the place. Yeah, even though it probably feels a little bit superficial, I think that news set will go a long way. And then once we start beefing up the equipment, then, man, we're going to be invincible.
3: I can only speak kind of to my own experience. And to me, broadcast media is my baby. It is my home. It is so incredibly fun and... my big thing is you get to talk to so many different people and hear so many different stories and experiences and just have so many incredible opportunities that you wouldn't get otherwise. And you get to work closely with a tight-knit group of people putting together this big project. It really is just a huge collaborative effort, and I feel like you don't get that in a lot of classes.
15: Seriously, anonymous person, make your name known. Unless you hate hugs and thank you notes, then by all means, stay anonymous.
14: For KWSC, I'm Jordan Yates.
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you are so tacky. I think that's why I love you so much. I just had to call you first on my new phone. I love you. Y'all have a blast. Bye.

0: Hey guys, it's DJ Quick Talk here with my 10-second radio spot. Oh boy, I love being a DJ on KWSC 91.9 The Cat. Make sure to keep it tuned in. Here comes the next song. Oh boy, it looks like my time's up. Okay, bye.
1: Heads up. Coming up on your left. That is all it takes. If you ride a bike, scooter, or skateboard to class, please make sure you follow proper sidewalk etiquette wherever you are riding. It's harder for people to pay attention to what's behind them, especially if it's something fast, and neither of you want a collision. Make sure you call ahead to everyone you pass on the sidewalk and make yourself known. I have had way too many close calls, and quite frankly, I'm sick of it.
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2: Are you from far from Wayne? 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
10: Sara Lemon.
4: Sara, how are you today?
10: Good.
4: All right, Sara, what was your biggest culture shock when you first came to Wayne?
10: Oh, man. Okay. So, first off, I come from farming community and in Ohio. So, your level of farming here is on like an extra extreme level where you just, it's just as far as you can see. Also, like the idea of like the coming of age by going out and detasseling is just a total foreign concept to me. It was really crazy. But that's a really cool thing that everybody does here. Doing my own trash, taking my own trash to the dump. Little things. There's little weird things.
4: Really? So in Ohio, you don't take your own trash to the dump? Or?
10: No.
4: Really?
10: No. Everybody, someone comes and picks it up.
4: From the
10: house?
4: And it
10: just disappears. Yeah.
4: Oh, that's so funny.
10: Yeah. So when I had to find a trash dump in my town, that was like a shock to me. Let's see here. Something I've really loved about Nebraska is just how warm and friendly everybody's been. Generally very chill atmosphere. Wayne's been awesome. It was a good culture shock coming here and just like meeting all the students and everyone.
4: Yeah, I can definitely agree with that because I'm from Arizona and that's like home of road rage.
10: Oh.
4: So it was very different coming here and everyone was just like waving at me in the road. I was like, wait, this is so weird.
10: Yes, the waving thing is also a new one that I've picked up over the years. And now, like, suddenly I'll be in a different state waving at people and they look at me funny. I've also sort of developed a new habit, a Nebraska habit.
4: Yeah, because, like, if I was in Arizona and I were to just wave at someone, they'd be like, what are you doing? Like, do I know you? Like, but here it's like everyone was just so friendly. So, like,
10: yeah.
4: I totally, like, get it, how that's, like, a huge culture shock.
10: Yeah.
4: Well,
10: yeah.
4: Sara, thank you for joining us on Culture Shock of the Week this week. We'll be right back to the music here on KWSC FM.
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3: As a college student, it can be difficult to keep food on the table. That's why the Student Food Pantry is committed to providing food for students in need. 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
4: Amber. I am an advocate at Haven House out of the office here in Wayne. Haven House provides a safe environment and offers assistance to individuals who have experienced domestic and dating violence, sexual assault, stalking, and human trafficking. Abusers can come in various forms such as community members, charismatic individuals, and even friends. Speaking with survivors, I ask about their support system, and the responses vary from not wanting to burden family members to not being believed when they have confided in someone or not having anyone nearby. So that's why Haven House is just that safe space for survivors to openly share their experiences and regain their autonomy.
5: If you or someone you know is in need of the crisis line at the Wayne Haven House, you can reach out to 402-375-5433. Once again, that is 402-375-5433.
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7: Wayne State College's International English Honor Society chapter, Sigma Tau Delta, has plans to paint a new mural in Humanities Room 318. The new mural is not the first of its kind, but will be in addition to four other murals in the Humanities building, all commissioned by Sigma Tau Delta. The new mural will replace one that was recently painted over for maintenance purposes. Chapter President Carly Schieffer said members of Sigma Tau Delta have decided the theme.
8: We're currently in the planning stages with a good friend of mine who's an artist. It is going to be a shelf of banned and challenged books. And we had our chapter members go through and suggest books that they think would be important to have on our mural. So right now we have 31 books that have been either challenged or banned across the United States. And that shelf will be covering the entire back wall of Humanities 318.
7: Sigma Tau Delta's activities revolve around showing the importance of literacy and love of literature across campus, and the new mural's theme fits Sigma Tau Delta's mission.
8: I think Sigma Tau Delta is very much about helping people on campus access the information they need to explore literature and understand how it's working in the world. And us putting up this mural is a testament to our stance on censorship and wanting people to have access to any and all information. And I think that the mural will be an important reminder of that.
7: Further than its promotion of access to information, the new mural will speak to the importance of a message and its legacy, chapter member Liam Hilbers said.
9: I think the reason we went with banned books was just our overall frustration with the banning of literature and books. So I think we wanted to put that somewhere in Humanities just to kind of leave the mark and leave the idea that banning books is, like, not okay, or like the ridiculousness of banning books, I guess. I think we're going to paint the Diary of Anne Frank specifically, because that was one that we were all kind of frustrated about. So I know that was something that we were all pretty passionate about and wanted to kind of leave here. So when we all leave, people can still see that we were here and we cared about it, especially in like a Midwestern kind of school. Like, I feel like a lot of people don't think that we care about that kind of stuff that's going, like banning books and stuff, but we do, and so I think that was kind of our goal behind it, I suppose.
7: Art is an important part of human expression, especially in an educational setting where it can inspire learners.
8: Art is a good way to reach across platform, and I think as much as we are a club of people of words, we're also a club of creativity, mm-hmm. And I like that we have this tradition of Sigma Tau Delta painting murals, and we're excited to bring that back especially since we haven't had any murals done since 2015, as far as we know. So it's been long overdue, and we're hoping to bring that back.
7: Painting of the new mural will begin April of this year and is projected to be completed by the end of the semester. For 91.9 The Cat, I'm Emma Folkers.
1: But lately I just take it as it comes.
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12: 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I guess you could say Thursday is a bit electrifying. See, that's what they call a pun in the biz. Here's James Booth in The Return.

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1: 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Would you rather have $1 billion or rocks in your shoes? Well, the $1 billion is kind of enticing, but rocks in your shoes? Yeah, I think I'm gonna have to go with the rocks in my shoes. Here's Metric.

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3: Here, Wildcat weather. Thursday, widespread frost, mainly between 7 a.m. and 8 a.m. Otherwise sunny with a high near 68. Thursday night, increasing clouds with a low around 39. And Friday, mostly sunny with a high near 74. That's your Wildcat weather. Coming up, we've got Crasher.

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1: Morning Drives with DJ Yuji. This reminds me of the time I fell asleep at a really cool, really awesome party once, and someone painted the Mona Lisa on my face. It was some really hard to get off ink, too, so I was just walking around all day with the Mona Lisa on my face. Here's Clover Country.

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1: 91.9 The Cat. Morning Drives with DJ Yuji. I missed two important dates this week. May the 4th and Cinco de Mayo. Whoops. I'll give a quick beatbox in remembrance for those days. Here's Blonde Diamond.

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1: 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Morning Drives with DJ Yuji. This is the bottom of the hour. The next hour we'll have more Morning Drive. Hope you have a good rest of your day. Here's Haley Williams.

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5: Are you from far from Wayne? 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
0: 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My name's Katris Chari, and this week on Culture Shock of the Week, we have DJ T-Bone interviewing Professor Sara Lemon from the Department of Art and Design.
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7: Sara Lemon.
2: Sara, how are you today?
7: Good.
2: All right, Sara, what was your biggest culture shock when you first came to Wayne?
7: Oh, man. Okay. So, first off, I come from farming community and in Ohio. So, your level of farming here is on like an extra extreme level where you just, it's just as far as you can see. Also, like the idea of like the coming of age by going out and detasseling is just a total foreign concept to me. It was really crazy. But that's a really cool thing that everybody does here. Doing my own trash, taking my own trash to the dump. Little things. There's little weird things.
2: Really? So in Ohio, you don't take your own trash to the dump? Or?
7: No.
2: Really?
7: No. Everybody, someone comes and picks it up.
2: From the
7: house?
2: And
7: it just disappears. Yeah.
2: Oh, that's so funny.
7: Yeah. So when I had to find a trash dump in my town, that was like a shock to me. Let's see here. Something I've really loved about Nebraska is just how warm and friendly everybody's been. Generally very chill atmosphere. Wayne's been awesome. It was a good culture shock coming here and just like meeting all the students and everyone.
2: Yeah, I can definitely agree with that because I'm from Arizona and that's like home of road rage.
7: Oh.
2: So it was very different coming here and everyone was just like waving at me in the road. I was like, wait, this is so weird.
7: Yes, the waving thing is also a new one that I've picked up over the years. And now like suddenly I'll be in a different state waving at people and they look at me funny. I've also sort of developed a new habit, a Nebraska habit.
2: Yeah, because like if I was in Arizona and I were to just wave at someone, they'd be like, "What are you doing? Like, do I know you?" Like, but here it's like everyone is just so friendly. So like,
7: yeah.
2: I totally like get it how that's like a huge culture shock.
7: Yeah.
2: Well,
7: yeah.
2: Sara, thank you for joining us on Culture Shock of the Week this week. We'll be right back to the music here on KWSC FM.
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10: My name is Amber. I am an advocate at Haven House out of the office here in Wayne. 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So that's why Haven House is just that safe space for survivors to openly share their experiences and regain their autonomy.
11: If you or someone you know is in need of the crisis line at the Wayne Haven House, you can reach out to 402-375-5433. Once again, that is 402-375-5433.
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13: In the middle of deadlines and late-night study sessions, the path to better health might just start with a step outside. Research at the University of Maryland shows that spending as little as 10 minutes of time experiencing nature can measurably improve college students' mental health and well-being. Kathy Bird, a registered nurse at Wayne State College, shares her perspective on the matter.
14: Well, it's always good for mental health to be outside. We definitely see less students when the weather gets warm and have less appointments to make.
13: Billy Reynolds, a junior here at Wayne State College, shares how his mental and physical health changes as the springtime arrives.
15: A lot better. When I'm inside, I feel like I'm just trying to distract myself with every like little thing I have around me, but when I'm outside, I feel like a little more focused.
13: Beyond engaging and sitting in natural green spaces, research shows that hiking, biking, team sports, and yoga are all great ways to enhance mental and physical health. Many of these options we have right here on Wayne State College campus.
14: Oh, just to go for a walk. There's lots of things around campus to do. Play volleyball, frisbee, there's golfing. There's all kinds of things to do here on campus to keep them busy.
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0: getting late and I still have all this homework to do. 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
1: Hey, hello.
0: Huh? Oh.
1: Are you okay?
0: Yeah, sorry, I was inner monologuing.
1: Why?
0: Well, sometimes I feel like I'm the only person that gets me.
1: Well, if you need to talk about it, I'm right here.
0: Thanks, man, I appreciate it.
1: If you have the ability to help, it is your responsibility. If someone looks like they need to talk, it doesn't hurt to ask.
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12: Sara Lemon.
6: Sara, how are you today?
12: Good.
6: All right, Sara, what was your biggest culture shock when you first came to Wayne?
12: Oh, man. Okay. So, first off, I come from farming community and in Ohio. So, your level of farming here is on like an extra extreme level where you just, it's just as far as you can see. Also, like the idea of like the coming of age by going out and detasseling is just a total foreign concept to me. It was really crazy. But that's a really cool thing that everybody does here. Doing my own trash, taking my own trash to the dump. Little things. There's little weird things.
6: Really? So in Ohio, you don't take your own trash to the dump? Or?
12: No.
6: Really?
12: No. Everybody, someone comes and picks it up.
6: From the
12: house?
6: And
12: it just disappears. Yeah.
6: Oh, that's so funny.
12: Yeah. So when I had to find a trash dump in my town, that was like a shock to me. Let's see here. Something I've really loved about Nebraska is just how warm and friendly everybody's been. Generally very chill atmosphere. Wayne's been awesome. It was a good culture shock coming here and just like meeting all the students and everyone.
6: Yeah, I can definitely agree with that because I'm from Arizona and that's like home of road rage.
12: Oh.
6: So it was very different coming here and everyone was just like waving at me in the road. I was like, wait, this is so weird.
12: Yes, the waving thing is also a new one that I've picked up over the years. And now like suddenly I'll be in a different state waving at people and they look at me funny. I've also sort of developed a new habit, a Nebraska habit.
6: Yeah, because like if I was in Arizona and I were to just wave at someone, they'd be like, what are you doing? Like, do I know you? Like, but here it's like everyone was just so friendly. So like,
12: yeah.
6: I totally like get it, how that's like a huge culture shock.
12: Yeah.
6: Well,
12: yeah.
6: Sara, thank you for joining us on Culture Shock of the Week this week. We'll be right back to the music here on KWSC FM.
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1: As a college student, it can be difficult to keep food on the table. 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
4: My name is Amber. I am an advocate at Haven House out of the office here in Wayne. Haven House provides a safe environment and offers assistance to individuals who have experienced domestic and dating violence, sexual assault, stalking, and human trafficking. Abusers can come in various forms, such as community members, charismatic individuals, and even friends. Speaking with survivors, I ask about their support system, and the responses vary from not wanting to burden family members to not being believed when they have confided in someone or not having anyone nearby. So that's why Haven House is just that safe space for survivors to openly share their experiences and regain their autonomy.
5: If you or someone you know is in need of the crisis line at the Wayne Haven House, you can reach out to 402-375-5433. Once again, that is 402-375-5433.
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7: With prices on the rise and the economy under pressure, E15 remains an unbeatable choice for drivers across Nebraska. Today, I'm joined by Caitlin Taylor, the Director of Public Policy for the Nebraska Corn Growers Association, and Brandon Honeycutt, a farmer out of Giltner, Nebraska. If you are unfamiliar with the agricultural industry, the phrase E15 might leave you with a few questions. E15, also marketed as unleaded 88, is a gasoline blended with 10.5 to 15% ethanol made right here in Nebraska by our farmers.
8: The agriculture community, specifically growers here in Nebraska, really want and need to see E15 pass to increase domestic demand for corn and value-added products. So we're hoping we can get that across the finish line soon.
7: As tension surrounding E15 rises on Capitol Hill, members of Congress from the Nebraska delegation have been supportive and helpful in advocacy efforts pushing E15 across the finish line. Here to share his perspective is Brandon Honeycutt.
9: From a corn farmer's perspective, what this will give us is a new market or a growing market for our corn. We already have the E10 market, but if we can get to E15, you know, it gives us more ability to move bushels, especially in this market where we have a lot of corn sitting out in the countryside. Prices are, you know, lower than what we would like.
7: Not only is your purchase of E15 at the pump helping the farmer in your local community, but it's also helping you as the consumer. E15 is a cost-effective, sustainable, and safe option.
9: One, you're taking care of the environment, you're cleaning the air, and you're saving money at the pump. But also beyond that, you're also providing jobs, you know, for rural Nebraska, whether it's directly in a college town or outside the college town where the ethanol facilities are. We're having this wide-ranging effect. So places like Wayne, Nebraska, which is a small town but has the college in it, can stay active and vital in the future for the next generation of college students.
7: Public Policy Director Caitlin Taylor shares that advocacy does not start on the Hill or even with a Nebraska corn farmer, but rather it starts with you, a student in the classroom.
8: Communication is key, as well as education when it comes to this issue. So just being able to communicate and engage with members of the community, whether it's somewhat ag-focused or not, to really bring this to the front of mind for people who may otherwise turn the other way.
7: Next time you're at the pump, will you choose E15? The choice is yours. This has been Caitlin Meyergird reporting for 91.9 The Cat.
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you are so tacky. I think that's why I love you so much. I just had to call you first on my new phone. I love you. Y'all have a blast. Bye.

0: 29-24, 18-12 in conference play. Just above that 500 mark, looking to keep that going. Both teams have warmed up. Both teams are ready to go in their dugouts. And we're going to look quickly here at kind of the last matchup between these two teams where, not again, it was a series split on April 4th in the Wildcat Dome. Game 1, the Wildcats took it 3-0. Game 2, it was a CSP win, 1-0. And one of our other sports media people, Carson Schnitzler, the lone senior, was able to talk to Warnock before the tournament and said, and she was okay with this draw of who they play. She just came out saying the Wildcats did not play well.
1: Yeah, I remember during that part of the season against CSP, the Wildcats did struggle a lot against CSP. I mean, yes, they split the series with CSP, but they definitely were not playing their best softball that we know these Wildcats are used to playing.
0: And that's something you'll see a lot, and we'll talk about it. You're looking to see here on the field today. But you look at it in the overall series history, the Wildcats are 13-15 against CSP and only 2-8 in the last 10. So the Golden Bears have had the Wildcats number in the last 10 matchups. If you look at both these teams in the recent tournaments, CSP lost to Winona State in the quarterfinals last year 5-3. Wildcats beat SMSU in the play-in game last year 4-3, then lost in the quarterfinals to Minnesota State 5-4. So both teams out in round 1 last year. CSP was upset by Winona State in the quarterfinals 5-2 in 2024. The Cats did not make it that far in 2024, but they're here right now as the 3 seed and in a top 5 spot in the NSIC standings, which again, they have not seen in a long time. I was flipping through all the NSIC past yearbook with all the standings, and it took a second to get back to when the Wildcats were within that top 5 spot. And that's something they'll look to turn around. Again, it's been that 10-year mark. About 2016 is last time these Wildcats had a super strong presence, and they're looking to hopefully keep that going. Both teams in the outfield talking, the umps checking the bats, and while they do that, we're going to take a 60-second break, and we'll be back here on KWSC 91.9, The Cat.
2: Hey, Taylor, want to go out tonight?
3: No, I'm good. I'm just not really in the mood.
2: You haven't been in the mood for the past 3 weeks. You haven't really been yourself the past 3 weeks. Are you feeling okay?
3: Yeah, I'm fine. I'm just feeling a little off. 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
2: Have you or someone you know seemed off recently? 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
0: The Cats and the Golden Bears looking to find a win here in Game 1 of the quarterfinals of the NSIC tournament. The 3 versus the 6 seed here at Bowdoin Field in Sioux Falls, South Dakota, on the campus of Augustana University, where you see both baseball and softball playing today. Baseball also at the Birdcage, home of the Sioux Falls Canaries. And a big game here for both these teams. Tori, what do you expect out of, we'll start with the Golden Bears, what do you want to see out of the Golden Bears here for them to be able to have success against this strong Wildcats overall team?
1: I mean, even though you mentioned earlier that the Wildcats, number-wise, they've taken more wins over Wayne State, but I don't want them to underestimate this Wildcat team. This team had a couple years of regrowth, but last year and this year, they have really solidified and gelled super well together as a team where everything is just connecting. They love taking advantage of errors and taking advantage of when they see another team starting to fade out, and I really don't want to see that out of the Golden

0: Bears. When the Wildcats start to get tough, I want them to match their toughness because it'll be a great softball game if both teams keep their momentums up.
1: And for the Wildcats, coming into this one, the 3 seed, but they've lost some games they probably shouldn't have throughout the season. The last one I can think of, Northern State. Game they shouldn't have lost, but went up to Aberdeen, South Dakota. Took the loss in one of the two. What do you want to see out of the Wildcats today?
0: Wildcats just need to stay absolutely focused. They had a little bit rough towards the middle of the season because, like you mentioned, there were a couple games in the schedule, and I was actually on call for the matchup between Minnesota State at Moorhead, and that was definitely a team that they split with, but that is a team that they should have swept. And I just think there was a little point in the season where just Wayne State wasn't playing their best softball. They were kind of struggling a lot at the plate. They were struggling a lot on the field. Pitching was struggling too. So I think they just need to come into this tournament game knowing that they are a great team. They all are great players, just locking in and making sure that they can stay focused throughout the entire game.
1: And now, as umps shake hands, and there's the pitching change already being put into the lineup as we talk about the lineups. We will do that here. We are going to go Concordia St. Paul first. The Golden Bears batting first at shortstop. Alexis Monti, a player you're going to want to watch. She's a fun player to watch. She's a scary shortstop in there as well. Batting second will be Ava Blake, who will be playing in center field. One thing I'm going to tell you right now, this outfield is going to be fun to watch. They made some, and when I say some, like 5 or 6 diving plays against the Wildcats in the Dome. And then batting third will be Riley Rosenthal, who will be playing second base. Danny Schramm will be the designated player. Riley Donna will be the catcher. Nora Brandt will be at first. Gabby Martinez at third. Emmy Boney will be on the mound. We'll talk about her later when we see her. Lily Burke will be in left field. And then Ashlyn Peterson will be in right field. We're going to take a quick break, and when we come back, we will talk Wildcats starting lineup. But right now, we're going to send it down to the field for the NSIC Creed and the National Anthem. We'll be back after those when we come back here on KWC 91.9 The Cap.
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1: And we are back. The NSIC Creed, the only thing red, the national anthem not played, and I don't think they'll play it due to the game right before. But now you go Wildcat lineup. In left field, Jordan Klein at second base, Leah Chance. In right field, Emily Marth at third, Maddie Scobie on the mound, Kennedy Borngerby at first, Reagan Drybelbis, and then at short, Lily Tim behind the plate, Haley Weber, and in center field, Jordan Rokholz. This is a lineup that overall has made history for this Wildcats team. Most runs in team history, most RBIs, most walks. And they're only gaining and going up in those totals. This is what the Cats do. Bob Bartel, head coach of the Golden Bears, and Christy Warnock, head coach of the Wildcats. No national anthem due to it being played earlier. So the Cats going to get ready to take the field and start this one off.
5: Hey, as the Golden Bears and Wildcats will be using rolling softballs, the official softball of the NSIC.
1: This is where you look. The Wildcats coming in higher seed, giving them that home field advantage, yet they are on the road. This is what you look to look at. And as the Cats take the field, we're going to take a look at your starting pitcher in Kennedy Borngrebe. Borngrebe, someone who, if you have watched the Wildcats, it's someone that you like to watch in the circle. In the circle so far this season, this will be her 29th appearance, her 25th start. She's got an 18-6 record, has tossed 16 complete games, 159 2/3 innings, 1.53 ERA, 1.15 WHIP, has allowed only 99 hits, 15 doubles, 1 triple, 6 home runs in there are those hits allowed, and then you can do the math for the singles. She's allowed 41 runs, only 35 of them earned, however. She's walked 84, struck out 208, and she also only allows opponents to have a .177 batting average. She's second in the NSIC for ERA, tied for fourth for wins in the NSIC, tied for 10th in games started, tied for fifth in complete games, fifth in the amount of innings, second in strikeouts. She's tied for 14th for all of D2 softball in ERA, ninth for D2 strikeouts, and tied for 31st for wins. Borngrebe in the circle. Alexis Monty will take the batter's box.
0: Alexis Monty, she's a junior infielder from Stillwater, Minnesota, with a .339 batting average.
1: The first pitch from Borngrebe to start off the game. Fouled back. First pitch exactly at 5:30. They know how to get things started here on time.
0: Yes, in a tournament like this, when all the teams are using one field, you have to be on top of it and on time.
1: The second pitch from Borngrebe is going to be called a ball just low. The angle, this is a great shot of where we're sitting, to the right of the press box on the Preby family social deck, as this will pitch just inside but called strike two. It's a 1-2 count to start off the day for Kennedy Borngrebe, who, again, 208 strikeouts, but does allow a walk here and there.
0: Yeah, Kennedy Borngrebe, it's been pretty rare this season that she's walked a lot of players, but sometimes when you get in that situational stuff, you have to walk players.
1: That's a line drive to Scobie at third for the first out of the day. That's a good sliding, half-diving catch for out number one. It's going to be Ava Blake now into the box.
0: Blake is a sophomore outfielder from Carver, Minnesota.
1: She's going to square to bunt. She's going to pull it back for a ball. She's in the left-handed batter's box, so you do have the possibility of seeing her slap. This one, though, was a running bunt for ball one. The 1-0 from Borngrebe. Up high for ball two.
0: Yeah, you can see that Ava Blake is that slapper, left-handed slapper hitter in the top of the lineup for this Golden Bears team. I mean, she's standing way back in the box. Her foot is on the line. That's what indicates that they're a slapper.
1: That's going to be a ball 3-0. When Borngrebe started game two, she went a full seven innings, allowing two hits, one run. It was unearned, 6 Ks, a hit by pitch. She took the loss. That was the second game of the doubleheader against CSP earlier this season, as that is the automatic strike for a 3-1 count.
0: You can tell that this Wildcat defense is super focused. Every player is moving on every pitch.
1: Blake, after this pitch, is called ball four low in the zone for a walk. Ava Blake.
5: second baseman, number 18, Riley.
1: Went one for five in the doubleheader earlier this season. She had a triple. She struck out twice. She also had an RBI. But that will bring up Riley Rosenthal. The first pitch called ball. She squares to bunt. Scobie almost standing in the batter's box after the pitch was thrown.
0: Yeah, Rosenthal, she's a senior infielder from Woodbury, Minnesota, batting a 330 average with 60 hits.
1: The 1-0 pitch is going to be lined foul. That's going to be a 1-1 count. One thing you have to watch out for is these foul balls. It's a very high net, but there is a chance of it going over. And it has the chance to land on 33rd Street here in Sioux Falls. As that one strike on the inside part of the plate. It's a 1-2 count. Margerby gets the sign from Coach Noah Roberts. The 1-2. Hard ground ball. Scobie to second for one to first. Safe. But Blake will be out on the fielder's choice. And Rosenthal makes her way down to first with speed. It's the one thing. The Wildcats will turn double plays, but they don't hit into them very often. As it now will be Danny Sherum steps into the box.
0: Yeah, one thing about those double plays is we've seen a lot of those where they sort of field into a fielder's choice when they're not quite quick enough to get that second out.
1: That's strike one on Sherum. The 1 lined. Going to go right field. It's going to be Marth. Under it makes the catch. That's out number 3. And the Cats get out of the first inning, allowing one base runner to land on first. But they get out of it. They'll come to the plate for the first time when we come back here in 30 seconds on KWSC 91.9 The Cat.
6: Hello, Wildcats. Before getting frisky like a pair of raccoons in a trash can, there's one important step. Drop everything you're doing. Consent. Yep, sexy talk isn't just dirty talk, it's clear talk. Ask, listen, respect. If it's not an enthusiastic yes, then it's a hard no. You've had a few drinks? You want to ask for consent? You want to get freaky? Wrong. Be of sound mind, be of sound body. Wildcats, get consent. Get consent? It's time to get freaky, Wildcats.
1: The Cats get out of the first inning unscathed. Besides the one run or one base runner on the walk. But it's going to be Emmy Bowne in the box for the Golden Bears.
5: Will
1: be her 31st appearance, her 29th start. She's got 14-11 record, 16 complete games, 195 and a third innings pitched, a 3.03 ERA, a 1.141 whip. 185 hits allowed, 29 of them doubles, 4 of them triples, 11 home runs. She allowed 88 runs, walked 39, struck out 75 as Klein's first pitch is fouled towards the baseball field.
0: Yeah, Jordan Klein, she's a junior from Omaha, Nebraska with a 308 average with 57 hits. That includes 7 doubles, 1 triple, and 14 RBIs.
1: The 0-1 pitch from Bowne going to be low in the zone for ball one.
0: Jordan Klein, she is the only slapper in this Wildcat lineup.
1: You only need one when you have Emily Marth in that left-handed batter's box that can swing it as well, as that's line foul for strike two.
0: Almost hit the head of Leah Chance on deck, the second baseman.
1: The 1-2 pitch, Bowne set in the circle, goes to the plate, and Klein does not swing. It's 2-2.
0: That was a very smart pullback there by Jordan Klein. Good to get that barrel to stay behind the plate to not get that strike call.
1: Just the ability to be able to hold it back is something you have, especially as this leadoff slapper. It's a skill you learn as she takes ball three to start off the day with a full count.
0: Now, one thing I find very interesting about Jordan Klein is she's on the taller side of those left-handed slappers. She stands at 5'8", and an usual average slapper size is about 5'2 to 5'4".
1: As that's lined to left field, low on the slap for a single to lead it off for the Cats.
0: And Jordan Klein, that is why she starts at the top of the lineup. She gets those slaps right where they need to be, in between that 5-6 hole, to make it an easy stand-up single.
1: It's exactly what you want out of your leadoff hitter. And now it will be Leah Chance, the second NSIC second team all-conference player, along with Maddie Scobies. That's ball one. And then you've got Emily Marth, Taylor Coleman, and Kennedy Borngerby, first team all-conference for the NSIC. The 1-0. Going to be called strike one.
0: Leah Chance is a sophomore infielder from Blair, Nebraska. She's batted .366 so far in the season with 56 hits, 17 doubles, and 4 home runs.
1: The 1-1 called strike two on the outside portion of the plate. The Golden Bears for their NSIC first team all-conference, Danny Sherum and Alexis Monty. Abby Carter, second team all-conference, and Lily Burke, NSIC all-defensive team. The 1-2 outside for ball two. That one looked good, but outside in the left-handed batter's box.
0: One thing I've always noticed about Leah Chance, especially this season, is she's not very aggressive on those first pitch strikes. She lets them go to just see the speed of the pitch.
1: The 2-2 popped straight up to second baseman.
5: For the first out of the inning, now with the runner at first and one
1: and
5: out.
1: Now it will be one out. Rosenthal makes the catch. Now going to be Emily Marth in the box. A big name for the Cats. She's had a season.
0: Yeah, just read these stats out here. She's a junior from Nebraska City, Nebraska. .433 average, 71 hits, 16 doubles, 1 triple, and 5 home runs with 46 RBIs on the season.
1: Her first pitch was fouled back. It's going to be an 0-1 count to start off Marth's day. Bound to the plate. Bounces this one in front of home plate for ball one. It's a 1-1 count. The winner of this will see St. Cloud State tomorrow at 2:30 in the semifinal. St. Cloud State, the number 2 seed, tied to win the NSIC with Winona State, as that's fouled back by Marth. It's a 1-2 count. The 1-2 pitch with one out, Klein on first. Bound comes set in the circle. Swing line's going to go to shortstop, but Klein going
5: to
1: make it back in time.
5: For the second out of the inning.
1: A line out there. A good catch by Monty.
5: Now batting third baseman.
1: For out number two. And now Maddie Scobie will be... Words aren't wanting to work today, but Scobie in the box now with two outs and Klein on first. The first pitch. High fly ball foul.
0: Maddie Scobie, she's a sophomore infielder from Bennington, Nebraska. .329 average so far in the season with 56 hits, 11 doubles, 1 triple, and 1 home run with 48 RBIs.
1: And there's a reason she's in this four-hole spot. She may not hit with a whole lot of power. She's going to get those RBIs in as she takes ball one. A 1-1 count now with Borngerby in the circle on deck. Scobie takes ball two. Got a good amount of Wildcat fans that made their way for the two-hour drive, at least from Wayne. Not all families from Wayne, obviously. Scobie to left field at the wall. Gone! First inning, two-run homer. And Scobie gets the cat on the board. Christy Warnock is happy. And Scobie puts the Cats on top in inning number one.
0: Yeah, Maddie Scobie, I mean, she made those Wildcats fans jump on their feet as soon as they saw the left fielder of Burke, go all the way back to the wall. Everyone knew that Maddie Scobie's bomb was gone. Cats now lead 2-0 over the Golden Bears.
1: It's only her second home run of the season, and now it's going to be the pitcher, Kennedy Borgerby, in the circle, who takes strike one. She's just going to try to add on and help herself.
0: Yeah, Kennedy Borgerby, she's a redshirt pitcher utility from Omaha, Nebraska. She, despite her being a pitcher, she is quite on fire in that batter's box with a .306 average with 38 hits, 4 doubles, 6 home runs, and 32 RBIs. So not only can she get it done in the circle for the Wildcats, she can also get it done offensively.
1: She fouled that one back. It's an 0-2 count. Everybody in the Wildcat dugout still smiling. And the 0-2 pitch to Borgerby. Swing! And a miss. Strike number three. And that's three outs. But the Cats put two on the board and look to hold the Golden Bears when we come back in 30 seconds here on KWSC 91.9 The Cat.
7: Cyberbullying is the use of electronic media to intentionally and repeatedly harm, threaten, intimidate, harass, or humiliate another person. Cyberbullying creates a persistent, harmful environment that can be shared quickly, making it feel relentless and inescapable. If you or someone you know is a victim of cyberbullying, you can seek help at Wayne State's Counseling Service, located in the Student Center, room 103, or give them a call at 402-375-732.
1: Two-run homer by Maddie Scobie puts the Cats on the board, up 2-0 against the Golden Bears after one inning. Borgerby in the circle. She got three outs on one walk and a fielder's choice. She'll be facing Dana Brandt and Martinez to start off the inning.
0: Yeah, stepping in the box is going to be Briley Dana. She's a junior from Cottage Grove, Minnesota, with a .319 average, 23 hits, 4 doubles, 11 RBIs.
1: First pitch called strike down the middle. And that home run only gives momentum to the Cats early. That's something they want to keep on having. And that's what you like to see, as the 0-1 is going to just be chopped foul. Watch out, Brandt in the on-deck circle.
0: Yeah, hit the Winona State transfer of Nora Brandt, right in like that upper thigh area, but she seemed to shake it off like a champ.
1: The 0-2 now to Dana. Just missed for ball one.
0: And you can hear Maddie Scobie on third base all the way up here saying good pitch to Kennedy Borgerby as that one just missed. And it looks like catcher Haley Weber didn't really like that call as she immediately turned around to ask the umpire, where did that miss?
1: It's the most polite thing you can do, though, as a catcher, is just turn around, politely ask, because that's a swing and a miss. Drop third strike, but either way, the out occurs. It's out number one, the first strikeout of the day for Borgerby. And the Cats have one out here in the top of the second.
0: Now it'll be Nora Brandt for the Golden Bears. She's a sophomore infielder from Lakeville, Minnesota. She is a transfer from Winona State. She has a .254 average with 36 hits, four doubles, two triples, and 21 RBIs on the season.
1: She takes ball one, a transfer from the number one team in the NSIC, fouls that one out of play. The one thing you don't have here at Bowden Field is a lot of foul territory the further down the line you go. It disappears pretty much about three quarters of the way down.
0: Yeah, well, just seeing where this field is, I mean, right behind us is a main road here in Sioux Falls, and then there's a neighborhood right in right field, outfield.
1: That's called ball two. It's a 2-1 count. We've got some fans on the hill in right field. We've got a lot of fans in the stands. As the 2-1 pitch goes to the outside, but it's a swing by Brandt. It's now 2-2.
0: Yeah, Brandt couldn't just keep that barrel back on that last pitch. It was like she almost check swinged it, but just put the barrel a little too far out there.
1: Borgerby likes to push the pace. The 2-2, that's some pace right there with a fastball ground out from pitcher to first. And Borngerby uses the reflexes to stop that one.
0: Yeah, Borngerby. I mean, everyone says, like, pitchers don't play defense. But when you look at a pitcher like Borngerby, yes, she does. I can't remember exactly what game in the season it was. I believe it was against St. Cloud in the Wildcat Dome. She had a diving catch on the pitching mound to end the inning for the Wildcats.
1: She's had a few diving catches off the rubber as she throws ball one to Martinez. She's just a fun player to watch in general. Everywhere you look, either in the box or in the circle, is that one just outside for ball two.
0: Yeah, Borngerby, she's, like you said, she's such a fun player to watch, but what an inspiring story the pitcher has. Had a very bad injury and had to get surgery on her elbow her freshman year. Didn't play at all, was given a red shirt, and now she's a red shirt sophomore, and like Hunter said, ranked number 14th in all of Division II softball.
1: And that's a strike on the inside part of the plate. It's now a 2-1 count for Borngerby. Martinez trying to get something going here in the second inning as that one's low in the zone. It's a 3-1 count. This is where the struggle comes in for Borngerby. She does give up walks.
0: Yes, I do agree, especially later in the season. We've seen a lot of walks drawn by Borngerby.
1: And the 3-1, going to find the zone, make it a full count. And this is where the true battle occurs. It's a full count. The payoff pitch from Borngerby fouled off the end of the bat. Martinez able to hold back just enough for that changeup from Borngerby. One of her better strikeout pitches along with that rise ball. Those are the two pitches you usually watch for that strikeout. Payoff pitch once again. That one fouled straight back.
0: I'm very thankful for these very high nets up here.
1: It's one thing that's well built. This entire field, very well built. A nice turf field. And in between every game, new turf or new rubber pellets getting put in the field to fill in, especially pitcher's mound, third base, first base, around second. Payoff pitch, changeup. Ball four looked good.
0: Looks like Scobie, Chance, and Tim don't really agree with that call at all as they were all excited for Borngerby.
1: Coach Warnock started to walk out of the circle or out of the dugout. But it's an 0-2 count. 0-0 count with two outs and runner on first. It's going to be the pitcher in Bound in the box.
0: Yeah, Emmy Bound, she's a sophomore pitcher from Big Lake, Minnesota. 273 average so far in the season with three hits, two RBIs.
1: She's also only had 11 ABs, so she doesn't usually hit for herself a lot as she takes ball one and then strike one. It's a 1-1 count. We've got Martinez on first. The one thing the Golden Bears do a lot better than the Wildcats is run bases. Something you'll see a lot is the Golden Bears will run the bases. The Cats struggle with it a little bit as that one's lined foul again to the on-deck circle. But the Cats very limited towards the bottom of the NSIC in stolen bases. The Cats ranked 14th. Of 16 teams in the NSIC with 46 stolen bases. And the Golden Bears are third with 101. That's something to look out for, is how much those stolen bases come into effect. The Cats have only also caught very few players stealing, as that one fouled back on the defensive check swing. Only six people caught stealing for the Cats. They've only allowed 48 stolen bases, but 101 on the season for the Golden Bears. It's a 1-2 count for Bound. The pitch, swing, and a miss, and Borngerby gets out of it.
5: Out of the inning.
1: One left on base once again. The Cats have a 2-0 lead heading into the bottom of the second inning, and we'll be back here in 30 seconds on KWSC 91.9 The Cat.
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1: Dry Belbis, Tim, and Weber to lead off the inning for the Wildcats. They've got a 2-0 lead here going into the bottom of the second after Maddie Scobie 2-run homer. That was only her second home run of the season. And the Cats look to add on. And Bown throws her, has one more warm-up pitch. Caught the catcher in Dana off. And now the final warm-up pitch. And the Cats will now bring the home run leader for the Cats into the box. And Reagan Drybelbis.
0: Yeah, Drybelbis. She is a sophomore catcher and infielder from Omaha, Nebraska. She's a transfer from the University of Nebraska at Omaha. She's so far this season, she's recorded a .314 average with 43 hits, 6 doubles, and 11 home runs. Like Hunter said, this is your home run leader on the Wildcat squad.
1: She takes strike one on the outside part of the plate. It's one you don't swing at early in the count, up and out. Especially if you're Drybelbis, you like the ball down, in, and a little bit out so you can get your bat to it. That one high over the head of the catcher. Makes a snag, but it's a 1-1 count.
0: No runners on. As Drybelbis is the first batter of this inning.
1: The 1-1. Just inside. It's a good spot from Bown. Got Drybelbis moving a little bit. Got her feet dancing. Make her a little less comfortable in the box. The 2-1.
0: Yeah, you can tell Drybelbis really wanted that last pitch, but she did a great job keeping her hands in the barrel back.
1: Takes ball three. It's a 3-1 count. The Cats, they like to walk. They will take their walks. 163 of them on the season. Broke their earlier record. It's their most walks in a single season. The 3-1 high in the air. Going to go to right field. Going to be caught by Peterson for out number one.
5: First out of the inning. Now batting, shortstop.
1: It's now going to be Lily Tim, the shortstop. She's fun to watch in that six position. She makes some good diving plays. She's in the box. And Bown looking to get out of this inning and keep the Cats only up by two.
0: Yeah, Lily Tim, she's a junior infielder from Pender, Nebraska with a .279 average as she check swings that one, it looks like, with 38 hits, 9 doubles, and 7 home runs and has herself 30 RBIs this season so far.
1: Check swing fouls it back for strike one. It's now the 0-1 line to third. But a good play by Gabby Martinez, who's kind of giggling about that catch. That was a hard line drive, and if she missed it, that's probably a double down the line.
5: Haley Weber.
0: Yeah, Lily Tim, she's had a lot of situations like that where she's had nice hard line drive hits, but they're just getting hit right to their defenders.
1: And that's all you can do is keep hitting the ball on the line. It's now going to be Haley Weber, the catcher in the box. She takes strike one at the bottom of the half of the zone. It's an 0-1 count. Weber doesn't always start behind the plate. Drybelbis has been back there a few times. Rokholz has been back there as she takes ball one. The 1-1 pitch now to Weber. It's going to be slow on the outside part for strike two.
0: Yeah, Haley Weber is a junior catcher from Richmond, Missouri. .274 average with 20 hits, 3 doubles, 6 RBIs on the season.
1: The 1-2 from Bown. In the dirt for ball two. or instead of dirt, I should say turf.
0: Well, it does look pretty realistic, like dirt. The infield is like a darker dirt color, with the outfield being a nice green color.
1: The 2-2 pitch to Weber. Swing! And a miss on the changeup for strikeout number two for Bound. And the Cats go 3-up, 3-down, and will look to remain up 2-0 when we come back in 30 seconds here on KWSC 91.9 The Cat.
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1: Burke, Monty, and Blake to lead it off for the Golden Bears here at Bowden Field in Sioux Falls, South Dakota. I'm Hunter Sealer. Alongside me is Tori Olguin for this final quarterfinal game of the NSIC tournament.
5: The Golden Bears, left fielder.
1: Where the Cats lead 2-0 headed into the top of the third and the nine-hole hitter.
0: I mean, what a better way to wrap up this year for Wildcat Athletics, no other than the NSIC tournament in Sioux Falls, South Dakota. My first tournament appearance behind the mic.
1: And it's going to be ball to Burke. Warren Groby in the circle. She likes to work quick, has a fast pace of play, throws that one down the middle for strike one.
0: Yeah, a lot of people often ask, like, players are they take a lot of time. Like, they don't take much time at all. But the truth is that if the umpire is ready and he's giving you the point, the pitcher can start whenever both feet of the batters hit the box.
1: 1-1 just outside for ball two. And one of the newer things, maybe more in baseball, is you see it in softball too, you have to make eye contact as well with the batter. It's more of a baseball thing, but most people wait for the eye contact from the batter to the pitchers. That is a 3-1 count. But yes, the minute you're in the box, anything can happen, especially when that ump is ready. The 3-1. Popped out of play for strike two.
0: Almost hit the ceiling of the first base dugout and into the street behind us it goes, rolling all the way across the street.
1: That's something you see a lot here with any softball games.
0: Just lucky there was no cars there when it hit. That would have sucked.
1: The one thing I have seen before is I have seen a softball hit a car. The payoff pitch lined up the middle. The first hit of the game comes from Lily Burke. And
5: base hit to start.
1: The Golden Bears have a runner on first with no outs.
0: Yeah, it was a great placed hit by Lily Burke. Just straight up the middle, but still hard for Borngerby to field by herself. I mean, we talked about how Borngerby is also a defender on this field, but that ball was perfectly placed where Borngerby was unable to make a play on it.
1: It's now going to be Monty who lined out to Scobie to start off the game. The first pitch, Monty squares and then takes strike one. It's one thing the Golden Bears will also do. They will square to bunt a lot. They do put down the bunt, but it's more often than not that they pull it back. See what the defense is doing is usually what, especially on that first pitch, is the 0-1 going to be low.
0: Usually when batters square a bunt out like that, when there's a runner on first, their normal intention is to blind the catcher, try and make the catcher have trouble seeing the ball out of the pitcher's hand to try and get an extra base.
1: The 1-1 squares the bunt, takes ball two.
0: Wildcat fans not happy with that ball call.
1: One looked good, but just inside. And it's now a 2-1 count. Line foul out of play. Stays in the fence line of Bowden Field. It's It's a 2-2 count with a runner on first and no outs for Alexis Monte. The 2-2. In the dirt, runner on the move. Throw from Weber is high, but a good effort by Leah Chance to keep it in the infield.
0: Yeah, that throw was way too high by Haley Weber. It was way over the head of shortstop Lily Tim. Leah Chance gave herself enough room to where she was able to catch that ball. But again, Jordan Ruckold's there in center field was also right there ready for that ball. So Wildcats, they do a lot of greatness when it comes to backing up the ball.
1: The payoff pitch, line, shorts, going to find center field. Ruckold's misses it. But it will be runners on first and third now for the Golden Bears.
0: Yeah, Ruckles seems like she wanted to make that quick play at third base, but because she was moving just way too fast, she tended to bobble the ball, which is something we've seen out of Ruckles a little bit all season. I mean, she's a very fast player. She's a very speedy runner, just wants to make a lot of plays, but sometimes when you move too fast as a player like that, that's how you get hooked on making errors.
1: Runners on first and third, no out. Squares to bunt is Blake, but she pulls back for ball one. It's going to be Haley Weber now calling time to go talk to Borngerby. It's the one thing, though, with one game a day, you can kind of work your pitching a little bit more. You can pitch Borngerby, you can pitch Coleman, and you can bring in Stair if needed to. Yes, it's a three-day tournament if you keep winning, but with the way that these two pitchers have been throwing, you can split it up a little bit, and then you can see both of best worlds as that one is called a strike. It's now 1-1.
0: Yeah, no outs. There's runners on first and third. Golden Bears are trying everything they can right now to get something started offensively to at least close that gap between them and the Wildcats.
1: Even just one run gets you back in this one. Two runs by no means is the Golden Bears being out of it, as that ball was outside. But it's 2-1. Blake, she got walked her last time up. The 2-1 pitch now from Borngerby. Swing and a miss on the outside. Looked like one of the breaking balls of Borngerby.
0: Yeah, Borngerby, a lot of her pitches have a lot of great movement that catches the batters off their feet.
1: The 2-2. Just low. Everybody wanted that to be strike three, but instead it's full count.
0: Yeah, Wildcat fans not happy at all, as a lot of noise came from the third base side of the bleachers up here.
1: The full count payoff pitch. This one going to be to left field. Klein makes the catch. She goes home. And the good throw is going to hold the runner at third. It's one thing you're not going to do is go third to home on a Klein throw.
0: Yeah, what a throw by Jordan Klein. I mean, we mentioned earlier, she is a much taller girl on this team, and she has a lot of strength and speed under her belt. So just any... and. Again, she's very situationally aware in the outfield. In all those situations, she knows exactly what to do with the ball. So she's quick with her hands, and that's why the runner chose to go back on that last play.
1: Riley Rosenthal hit into a fielder's choice her last time, but going to lay this one into right field. Marth misses it on the slide. One run already came across. The second comes across. The throw is missed. That's going to be a 2-RBI triple for Riley Rosenthal.
0: And now the Golden Bears are right back in it with the Wildcats. Now tied 2-2 with only one out and a runner still in scoring position for the Golden Bears.
1: That's one where I couldn't quite tell if Marth tripped or if she tried to make the sliding stop. That's one where you just need to stay on your feet and get in front of it.
0: Yeah, to me it looked like Marth last-minutely hesitated and decided to dive for that ball. That's the thing, though. When you hesitate, though, you can't commit to it, because then that just leads to more and more errors, as pitching coach Noah Roberts is going to come to the circle to talk to his pitcher and catcher.
1: And this is a good call right here, and one of the big reasons I think coach Noah Roberts is so good at being able to call these mound visits was probably his experience at Wayne State College as a baseball player for 3 years. He played baseball at Heston College first and moved to Wayne State. He was a grad assistant for the softball team starting in 2023, became the full assistant in 2024. But he's been at Wayne State for a while.
0: Yeah, and you can tell that this Wildcat squad really loves Noah Roberts for what he does. He's such an easy, approachable coach, so much fun to talk to, and you can tell that the Wildcat players have an insane amount of respect for Noah Roberts.
1: The pitch missed. It's 2-0 with Rosenthal on third. That one just hits the corner for strike one. We're all tied up at two after the triple by Rosenthal. Start at new here late, or in the middle, early part of the third inning. It's a 2-1 count. Borngerby low in the zone for ball three. And this is where you have the discussion of how long do you give Borngerby, or do you bring in Taylor Coleman early, or do you just wait to bring Coleman in general for her start, which I'm guessing she'll start tomorrow. The 3-1, change up for strike two.
0: Yeah, it looks like based on how this team has kind of mixed around and shuffled around, it looks like if any pitcher were to come in for relief tonight, it's going to be number 18, Jaden Stair. And then Taylor Coleman will most likely start tomorrow since Kennedy Borngerby got the start today.
1: The payoff pitch going to be short. Chance makes the catch.
5: That's the second baseman for the second out of the inning.
1: And that's what you need to get that out for out number two.
5: Riley Dana
1: now coming into the box. She struck out her last time. But the Golden Bears do have a runner on third in Riley Rosenthal. The first pitch of the AB from Borngerby is that changeup for a strike. That's a pitch that Borngerby, I don't know, in my mind, needs to use a little bit more often than she does. She started to use it a little bit more here as she's struggling to find the zone with some of her other pitches. But the 0-1 in the zone, just called outside, though, for ball one.
0: Yeah, you can tell Maddie Scobie not very happy with most of the calls this umpire is making as she was kind of turning towards the dugout to talk to Noah Roberts about these pitch calls.
1: The 1-1 just inside.
0: You can see Christy Warnock kind of peeking her head out the dugout. I don't know if she was talking to her catcher of Haley Weber or the umpire behind the plate.
1: The 2-1 pitch from Borngerby. In the zone and swing and a miss. It's the one thing, though, here. It's kind of hard to see the true zone with how high we are up. But if players on the field are looking like it's a strike, it's probably closer. Swing and a miss by Borngerby to get out of it. But two runs come across for the Golden Bears, and we're all tied up at two as we head into the bottom of third inning when we come back in 30 seconds here on KWSC 91.9 The Cat.
10: To be or not to be, that is the question. 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
10: Oh, really? Maybe I'll go give them a visit.
1: Rokoltz, Klein, and Chance to lead off the bottom of the third inning for the Wildcats. Rokoltz, a scary nine-hole hitter here for the Wildcats. She's found her power here late in the season. Likes to put bat to ball and likes to put ball over the fence. Rokoltz coming in to this game with five home runs, most of them in the second half of the season.
0: You know, Jordan Rockles from Elkhorn, Nebraska with the 270 average, 31 hits, 3 doubles, 5 home runs, and 13 RBIs under Ruckles' belt.
1: She takes ball one inside. And that one going to be hard line drive to the shortstop in Alexis Monty. And the Cats right now just struggling to find the gap. And just hitting the ball right to people.
0: Yeah, Rokolz kind of has the same issue as Lily Tim, hitting it right to the defenders, but it's a nice hard hit.
1: Klein in the box. She had a single her last time. We'll roll this one foul down the first baseline.
0: Looks like Klein was kind of trying to chop hit it off of the box to give that ball a high arc to give her some time to get to first base.
1: The 0-1 as Bound comes set. Fouled that one back. Burke, the left fielder for the Golden Bears, playing as she walks closer to where she originally was playing, but played a little closer to the left field line. But now with Klein in an 0-2 count, she'll return to that, and that's spiked in the dirt. That's one thing Bound's been struggling with here early, is that 0-2 count. She's struggling to finish off an AB in three pitches.
0: Yeah, 1-2 count on Jordan Klein, one out. Wildcats looking to extend their lead.
1: Klein loops, foul.
0: Yeah, seems like that pitch was really outside where she just kind of threw her barrel out there.
1: And right now, based on reactions, just throwing it out there, trying to protect herself in the box, give herself a new life. It's a 1-2 count, Bound. In the circle, the pitch. Chopped foul, and Klein remains battling.
0: One thing I really like about Klein, and I've seen a lot out of her this season, is when she has two strikes under her belt, she really attacks at any pitch close in the zone, and that's something that any batter should be doing when they have two strikes, is just staying aggressive in the box and making contact with anything close in the zone.
1: The 1-2 in the dirt for ball two. And this is what you have to look at, is you have a long tournament ahead of you, three straight days of play if you keep winning, and game times only get earlier, so rest gets less. But the pitchers, you have to try to get outs early, as that is ball three. You have to get outs early in ABs. You don't want to throw 100-pitch games and then only get a day break unless you come in. Especially in a tournament like this, you can see pitchers all 3 days, as that is called strike three, top of the zone. Nobody agrees with it.
0: Yeah, you can see Jordan Klein's face, Christy Warnock coming to talk to the umpire, but the umpire just doesn't seem bothered by Warnock at all, as he doesn't even acknowledge her on the third base side.
1: That's one thing you'll see a lot more in tournament play, is umps just doing what they do, not going to talk a whole lot with the coaches unless they call time and talk to them. And this is now Chance in the box. She takes strike one, but I'm going to have to say I don't agree with that strike three call either.
0: I don't either. At least from my level, it looked at like the neck, chin, helmet level on Jordan Klein. That is nowhere near the strikes, and the strike zone's usually the knees to the chest.
1: That is ball outside. Again, we are sitting high in the zone, but about everybody wearing a Wildcat paw disagreed with that call.
0: Yeah, and you even saw the catcher on that play. She extended her arm almost all the way up it could go, meaning that that pitch was very high in the air, being called strike three.
1: Chance fouls that one back. It's a 1-2 count now for Chance. Cats have been retired and gone down six in a row now. They're trying to get somebody on base and get more things going. The 1-2, Chance to center field. This one going to be short, and coming in on it and making the catch is Ava Blake.
0: Yeah, Wildcats were able to answer back to the Bears. Game still remains tied going into the top of the fourth.
1: The Cats get out of it after an interesting call behind the plate. The Golden Bears get out of it and are going to look to add on after they score two in the top of the third when we come back in 30 seconds here on KWSC 91.9 The Cat.
7: Are you from far from Wayne? Are you from close to Wayne? 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Culture Shock of the Week is a short 2 to 3 minute interview where you come meet Wayne's radio crew and tell us about something weird, different, or unique that you've experienced since coming to Wayne. If you're interested or want more information, be sure to reach out to me, Katris Chari, with a K, at katchar02@wsc.edu.
1: Nora Brandt to lead off the top of the fourth for the Golden Bears. Golden Bears coming off a two-run third inning and a three-up, three-down bottom of the third as Brandt takes strike one from

0: The 1-0 from Borgerby. That one high enough for strike one.
1: Yeah, Borgerby, when one thing I like about her especially is when she throws a ball and her catcher, Haley Weber, asks where it missed, she does her best to fix that adjustment the next pitch.
0: It's one thing Borgerby can do. She can make adjustments as that 1-1 is low inside. Martinez has made a good play at third, has walked in the box, and is in a 2-1 count. Watches changeup on the outside part of the plate for strike two.
1: You can tell Martinez really wanted that pitch as she kind of hesitated, almost checked swings, but Borgerby be able to get that changeup in the outside corner to be called strike two in this at-bat.
0: It's one of the first changeups all season that I saw out of Borgerby's hand, and was already slower, as this is a fastball chopped to Tim at first, or at short. She'll get it over to Rybelbis for the second out.
1: I don't know if you kind of noticed this, but it seems like Gabby Martinez kind of gave up running to first base in the middle of that play to Lily Tim. Wasn't quite giving her all as a base runner. And to me, that's something I don't really like to see in softball, because you never know what's going to happen. Maybe Tim could have bobbled the ball, giving you extra time to get to first.
0: That's going to be down in the box. She'll take ball one. And I agree with you there, Tori. That's one of my biggest pet peeves in baseball, softball. Why are we walking to first base? Unless it's a walk. But even on a walk, you should be jogging, as it's now 2-0 on the high changeup.
1: I would say the only time it's appropriate to walk to first base is if it's a hit-by-pitch and you physically cannot jog comfortably. That is the only time I think a walking to first base is acceptable. But if it's a live play like that, it's very disrespectful and unacceptable.
0: The 2-0 popped up, caught in foul territory by Aaliyah Champs to get out of the inning. Three up, three down. Cats now will look to add on. We're tied at two going into the bottom of the fourth when we come back in 30 seconds here on KWSC 91.9 The Cat.
2: Heads up, coming up on your left. That is all it takes. If you ride a bike, scooter, or skateboard to class, please make sure you follow proper sidewalk etiquette wherever you are riding. It's harder for people to pay attention to what's behind them, especially if it's something fast, and neither of you want a collision. Make sure you call ahead to everyone you pass on the sidewalk and make yourself known. I have had way too many close calls, and quite frankly, I'm sick of it.
0: 2-2 going into the bottom of the fourth. The Cats will bring Marth, Scobie, and Borgerby into the box to look to add on to their two runs they scored in the first inning.
1: Yeah, starting off with a lefty hitter of Emily Marth. I mean, she's the player that comes in clutch for this Wildcat squad. I mean, Warnock said it herself earlier this season. Emily Marth is always someone you can trust offensively to put the ball in play exactly where you need it to be.
0: Marth lined out to Alexis Monty at short, her first time up. The Cats do have pitcher warming up in the bullpen. It looks like Jaden Stair from here. I mean, never mind, that's going to be Coleman warming up just based on the motion. Marth, though, takes ball one. She grounds this one out to the second baseman in Rosenthal. And that will be out number one of the inning.
3: Now batting third baseman, number 11, Maddie Scobie.
0: Scobie, a two-run homer her last time up. She put the Cats on the board in the first inning. The good swing to left field. She'll look to keep doing her job in the four-hole spot. The first pitch just inside.
1: Yeah, Maddie Scobie, she's on the smaller side of this Wildcat lineup, but my goodness, does she have a lot of power under her belt. And again, only a sophomore, she earned a starting position as a freshman last year.
0: And the 1-0, good hold by Scobie for ball two. It's the one thing, though, this entire Wildcats lineup or roster, no seniors. 17 players, 10 of them juniors, 6 sophomores, and 1 freshman, as that's a swing and a miss on a changeup.

0: up. Got 14 returners highlighted by Borger, Bemarth, Klein, Chance, and, of course, Scobie in that sophomore role. It's a 2-1 count now. And that one lined to center, going to get down. And Scobie quickly 2-2 on the day.
1: Yeah, Scobie, nice line shot to center field. Looks like the center field was playing a little too far back. They didn't want to make the same mistake as Emily Mark did last inning. In the third inning.
0: It's now going to be Borngerby, who struck out her last time up. The first pitch to Borngerby will be in the turf for ball one.
1: Yeah, Borngerby, we talked about this earlier. I mean, yes, she gets it done in the circle for the Wildcats, but she's also had some stellar offensive statistics.
0: Is that one going to be flied to center field and going to be caught by Blake for out number two?
2: For the second out of the inning. Now with two outs and a runner at first.
0: The scary bat of Reagan Drybelbis now steps into the box. And a ball off the bat of Drybelbis in the air. You know when it's going to go over that fence, because it's not just over the fence. It is over the fence.
1: Yeah, Drybelbis, I mean, when you hear the crack of the bat and you just see that ball traveling in the air, you know it's out. She knows it's out. Everyone here will know it is out. She is the home run leader. I mean, yes, she's a transfer this year, but she's had an incredible impact on this Wildcat offense.
0: She takes ball one outside. And fouls this one straight back for strike one. It's a 1-1 count. Drybelbis looking to do something after she flew out to right field her last time up. The 1-1. Fouled back.
1: Drybelbis trying to stay alive in this at bat. She now has two strikes on her, so she's probably going to have that same mentality as Jordan Klein. Swing and make contact at anything close.
0: The 1-2. Change up high in the zone. Could have been a rise ball. It just looked slow out of the hand, but it's a 2-2 count. With two outs and Maddie Scobie on first. The 2-2. Swing! And a miss. Baum gets out of it and leaves a runner on. The Cats.
2: So Wayne State, no runs.
0: Get out of the.
2: One left on.
0: Have been. Go two in a row.
2: It's all tied up at two.
0: Or three in a row, excuse me, with no runs on the board. They'll look to keep the Golden Bears scoreless when we come back in 30 seconds here on KWSC 91.9 The Cat.
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0: Golden Bears.
2: Left fielder number 25, Lily Burke.
0: Looking to add on. They're tied at 2-2 after their two-run third inning. We're in the top of the fifth. And Borngerby going to face 9-1-2, starting with Burke, who led off that two-run inning with a single, and she will take ball one. Borngerby has already thrown 78 pitches in this one, and the 79th will be a strike down the heart of the plate.
1: Yeah, Wildcats already have a pitcher warming up in the bullpen. Not sure if they're going to switch Borngerby out for that pitcher in the bullpen.
0: The 1-1. Just outside for ball two.
1: Wind is starting to pick up here. It's blowing towards left field.
0: The 2-1. That one line to Marthin Wright, standing straight up, makes the catch.
1: Emily Marth making it look so easy. Took about too many steps forward just to make the catch.
0: Standing almost as straight as a pencil to make that catch for out number one. It's now going to be Alexis Monti, a line out and a single so far in today's game. It's 2-2, both teams with three hits as we are in the top of the fifth. The first pitch from Borngerby going to be a changeup for a strike.
1: Yeah, Borngerby likes to throw those changeups sometimes in your first at-bat to really catch the off-speed pitch for the batters because they're expecting her to just launch it in the zone.
0: That one, changeup again. Monti sits back, but it will be Klein to make the catch.
2: For the second out of the inning.
0: That is out number two, and two quick outs. That's what you need out of Borngerby right now, some quick outs.
1: Yeah, Borngerby is helping her defense out with just throwing the ball in the zone to trying to get those offensive players to hit and give the defense opportunities to make plays. That is you doing your job as a pitcher.
0: Ava Blake now in the box, takes strike one. Something Borngerby needs to do the rest of the game here is first pitch strikes. And the 0-1 pitch now from Borngerby. Ground ball, going to be chance to get it on the one hop to Drybelbis for out number three. Three up, three down. That is now eight straight retired for Borngerby, as she will send the offense back into the box when we come back in 30 seconds here on KWC 91.9 The Cap.
4: Driving is something that many of us do every day. Marijuana is a psychoactive drug that can impair motor coordination and reaction time, especially when you're behind the wheel. A DUI is a simple abbreviation for driving under the influence. And yes, you can get a DUI while driving high. You also risk a hefty fine and even jail time. But most importantly, you pose a danger to yourself and others on the road. Vibe however you'd like, but don't become a danger to others' lives.
0: 2-2 headed into the bottom of the fifth here at Bowdoin Field in Sioux Falls, South Dakota. I'm Hunter Seeler. Alongside me, Tori O'Gean. And Lily Tim stepping into the box after lining out her last time up.
1: Yeah, Lily Tim, we talked about it. She's really good at putting barrel to ball. So good. Just her only weakness is she hits it right to the defenders every single time. But hey, her slugging percentage is huge, and that's what matters.
0: That's not even a weakness hitting it to somebody either. That's just, in my mind, unfortunate when the defense has you read like a book, stands in just the right spot as Tim takes ball one.
1: Yeah, last season, Tim was more of a designated player. Didn't really see a lot of her on the field. But just like this year, she did a great job putting that barrel to ball.
0: That is a ball outside for ball two. It's all you have to do, even if you hit it to people. The ball will end up finding gaps and falling. May take some time. But if the Cats are able to just keep putting ball in play, something will happen here as Tim makes a hit, but Martinez at third makes a diving stop. It goes Martinez to Brandt for out number one.
1: Yeah, it looks like Lily Tim had just caught that upper part of the bat, the cap of the bat, as some people would call it, because it came off of the barrel really weak.
0: It was a good stop by Martinez at third. It's now going to be Haley Weber in the box, who struck out her last time up. We'll line this one blooper to left, but it's going to float and be caught by Lily Burke.
1: Yeah, Lily Burke, like Hunter mentioned in the pregame, this outfield for the Golden Bears is a lot of fun to watch because, I mean, an outfielder like Lily Burke and all the other outfielders on this team, they are speedy, speedy, speedy. So they're going to make crazy plays like that one against Haley Weber.
0: Lily Burke, NSSC all-defensive team. Rokholtz now steps into the box, will take ball one. That ball off the bat of Weber looked like it was going to get down, but it just floated in the air to be caught for the out. It's a 1-0 count now for Rokholtz. That one hits the outside corner for strike one.
1: You can tell Rokholtz really hesitated on whether she wanted that pitch or not. Just sort of a check swing I mean, it's called strike either way.
0: The 1-1. To Rokholtz. Ground ball to Martinez. Over across to Brandt. For the third out. Three up, three down.
2: For the third out of the inning.
0: And the fifth inning goes by quick. But when we come back, we will have the top of the sixth in this tied 2-2 ball game in 30 seconds here on KWSC 91.9 The Cat.
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0: Rosenthal, Sherem, and Dana.
2: Second baseman, number 18, Riley Rosenthal.
0: To lead off this inning, Rosenthal, a fielder's choice, and a two RBI triple. It was the RBI triple to right field where Marth kind of hesitated, couldn't tell if she wanted to dive or just make the play. Ended up rolling to the wall, but she'll bunt it backwards for strike one.
1: Yeah, it looks like it caught the top part of the barrel, making it, I mean, obviously go foul, but it also went straight up a little bit, and with the weird spin of the off-speed, just came off her barrel really funky.
0: Jaden Stair was the pitcher warming up in the bullpen for the Cats. Boingerby remains on the mound, though, as that is ball high in the zone.
1: Looks like they just wanted Jaden Stair to warm up in case there is a possibility that this game does go into extra innings as we are in the top of the six.
0: A lot can happen in the last 12 outs we have here as that ball is inside. It's a 2-1 count now for Rosenthal. This is where you look for Boingerby to get back in the zone. As the 2-1 changeup lined to left field for a single. And Rosenthal, 2-for-3 on the day.
1: Yeah, you can hear the Golden Bears fans getting really excited and really hyped up that the Golden Bears finally started something offensively. Last time the Golden Bears scored was in the third inning on that 2-RBI triple.
0: And now you've got that runner on first in Rosenthal. You've got Sherem in the box, who pops this one. Chance underneath of it. She makes the catch. That's a good bat to get out of the way if you're the Wildcats. Sherem coming off NSIC Player of the Week. There was a reason for it, but able to get the out there. Is Dana now in the box. Two strikeouts so far. As the runner on the move, Weber, better throw this time, but a good jump and speed. And that will be a stolen base by Rosenthal. The pitch was called a ball.
1: Looks like Warnock is going to review something.
0: Looks like they're going to talk about the play at second. I thought from up here Rosenthal looked safe.
1: She looked really safe from up here. It seemed like Weber just didn't get that fast of a hop to get the ball down there, because at least what I saw, by the time Leah Chance caught the ball in her glove, Rosenthal was already there, and then Leah Chance still had the tagger at the feet.
0: She was almost sitting on second base, unless she thought her legs came up and she came off the base.
1: I don't know. Rosenthal looked extremely safe. Oh, they're challenging if Rosenthal left early at first base.
0: There's that makes a little more sense than challenging the steal of second, because in my mind that steal of second was an automatic safe at second as Rosenthal was sitting on the base.
1: Yeah, I mean, I wasn't looking too hard at her at first. I was more looking at the plate to see where the pitch is, but Rosenthal is a pretty speedy player, so she just could have gotten a miraculous jump on that and was able to get in there really safely. But yes, of course, if you're new to softball, if you leave a base too early and a coach challenges it, or you get caught by an umpire, you will be called out.
0: And the one thing here is your umps on the field are not the ones who go and look at this. There is head umps. There's review officials here at the NSIC tournament that will make the call on this one. You've got earpieces. Looks like it's in third base umpire's right ear, kind of that FBI-looking spiral wire in his ear. It must have been close. This challenge is taking some time. It would be a big change of call here if Rosenthal is called out. Instead of runner scoring position, there'd be two outs now. Must have been close. You've got a camera. I don't know which exact cameras they use, but there's cameras for the NSIC network on the left side of home plate, by the visitor's dugout, third baseline, and in center field. Home plate umpire going to talk to Coach Christine Warnock and Noah Roberts. First base umpire making his way to the circle. The runner is safe at second. She did not leave early. It will be a stolen base.
2: Stands as previously called.
0: And the challenge for the Wildcats is gone.
1: I mean, a smart thing to challenge on a player, especially like Rosenthal with all that speed. But you also want to be careful. I mean, it is later in the game, so you do have a lot of, you know, not much time to use that challenge left.
0: And I didn't see the run on first, so I can't really tell you truly what I saw. But that one is a ground out, 4-3, chance to dry Belbis.
1: It seemed just like an awkward play in general. It looks like Kennedy Borngerby almost double pumped there coming out of the circle, which a double pump is illegal in softball, so it would have been called a ball.
0: It's two outs now with Rosenthal on third. This would be the spot where Borngerby needs to get a big out, and she'll face Brandt, who's grounded out and lined out. That one lined foul. Heads up. Martinez on the on-deck circle. It's a scary spot for the Golden Bears, especially right now. There's been three hard line drives over to the on-deck circle.
1: Yeah, one of them hitting the leg of a Golden Bear player earlier.
0: The 0-1 pitch from Borngerby, high in the zone, almost gets a check swing. It's 1-1.
1: Seems like the Golden Bears are really starting to get used to the movement of Borngerby's rise ball. You're starting to see him lay off of that rise ball a lot more than they did in the first couple innings.
0: That's where in games like these at this point is maybe you take her out earlier than you wanted to, but that one is a good spot. Paint the inside for strike two. That's why she is still in this game.
1: Runner still in scoring position at third, though. One hit out of the infield can score that run and make the score 3-2 for the Wildcats.
0: The 1-2 inside for ball two.
1: You can see a Wildcat fan, not sure whose dad that is, just really unhappy with that pitch call.
0: 2-2 with two outs. The 2-2 pitch. Line center field, Rokolt's underneath of it, and the Cats get out of the inning, leaving a runner on third. We'll head to the bottom of the sixth when we come back in 30 seconds here on KWSC 91.9 The Cat.
6: Hello, Wildcats. Before getting frisky like a pair of raccoons in a trash can, there's one important step. Drop everything you're doing. Consent. Yep, sexy talk isn't just dirty talk, it's clear talk. Ask, listen, respect. If it's not an enthusiastic yes, then it's a hard no. You've had a few drinks? You want to ask for consent? You want to get freaky? Wrong. Be of sound mind, be of sound body. Wildcats, get consent. Get consent? It's time to get freaky, Wildcats.
0: The Cats, here in the bottom of the sixth, tied at two. With the Concordia St. Paul Golden Bears, they'll start it off with the top of the lineup in Jordan Klein, Leah Chance, and Emily Marth.
1: Yeah, we're getting later in the game. It's the bottom of the sixth. Wildcats are starting to run out of chances to come and take the win over Concordia unless they want to go to extra innings. This is the perfect people you would want in your lineup right now at this inning.
0: Klein lines this one center field, going to go over the head, and a one-hopper to the wall. Klein will start the inning with a double, and there's a fist pump. She's got to make sure to keep her left foot on the base. Time will not be granted. The ball goes to the circle, and now time
1: Yeah, that was a really
0: granted.
1: Sorry, Hunter. That was a really smart play by Alexis Monti. We've seen it a lot in all levels of softball where that tag stays on the player and they celebrate too hard where their back foot comes off the bag and they will be called out. I mean, umpires, they like when players get excited, but if you take that foot off the bag, they are not afraid to call you out.
0: And that's good play there by and good swing by Klein. Chance squares the bunt, pulls back for ball one. Klein got it over the head of Blake in center field. Blake thought, just didn't know where to go. It was more of a swinging slap than it was a true slap from Klein, and that's what you needed to get things started. Chance, a good bunt in front of the circle, will get the out at first, but Klein will advance to third on the sack bunt.
1: And that is exactly what you want to do as a player in Leah Chance. I mean, there's no outs. You're going to want to bunt towards the first base side, so it gives you that longer throw to try and get the lead runner out, because when it's on the first base side, mostly players are super focused on getting that out at first. And now Jordan Klein, the go-ahead run is just 60 feet away.
0: Marth in the box, the one you want in the box right now, takes ball one. But you've got two dangerous hitters, especially with Scobie's day today, a home run and a line drive single. She's on the on-deck circle. And you've got Emily Marth right now, 0 for 2 with a lineout and a ground out. The 1-0, low in the zone for ball two.
1: Wildcat fans are starting to get loud after that bunt for Leah Chance.
0: It was a good bunt, too. And if Chance had half a step, if Chance was in the left-handed batter's box, she's probably safe.
1: Yeah, Chance does have a lot of speed under her belt. I mean, honestly, this whole Wildcat squad is pretty speedy.
0: They're fast, but they like to play it a little bit safer on the base paths is something I've noticed throughout the year. As Marth now in a 3-0 count. Will take the automatic strike at the top of the zone. It's 3-1, one out, go-ahead run in Klein on third. The 3-1 pitch, high in the zone, ball four, runners on the corners.
1: Runners on the corners, only one out, and Maddie Scobie, 2 for 2 on the day as she did have a line drive RBI and two RBI home run.
0: And we're going to have a mound visit for the Golden Bears. I haven't seen anybody warm up. Bown is the ace for the Golden Bears, but Abby Carter, kind of the Jaden Stair comparison between the two teams. Abby Carter, a scary pitcher to watch in the circle. You may see her later on in this one if needed, but Bown going to remain in the circle, and Maddie Scobie, the dangerous four-hole hitter, will be in the box.
1: Seems like the Golden Bears head coach just wanted to calm his defense down because, yes, with a hitter like Maddie Scobie in the box, just being relaxed and being calmed will make him make good plays instead of being tense and making errors.
0: First pitch to Scobie. Hits the inside corner for strike one. All you're trying to do if you're Scobie is get the ball out of the infield.
1: Yeah, go-ahead run is only 60 feet away.
0: Infield playing a little more in than they usually have. Scobie line drive. There it is, center field. Klein comes home, and the Cats have a one-run lead.
1: Cats are on their feet. It's now 3-2, Cats. And all they have to do is just, one, keep their offense going with one out, and two, just hold the Golden Bears offensively. Make sure they don't hit any more runs in later this game.
0: Now it's Borngerby 0 for 2 with a flyout and a strikeout in the box with Marth and Scobie on base. The first pitch will be called a ball outside. And this is where you look now if you're the Golden Bears. How long do you give Baum before you take her out?
1: I feel like Bao just wants to prove herself this tournament. I mean, not quite take her out. I mean, there's no pitchers that have warmed up.
0: This one popped to center field. Marth going to fake the tag. She'll go back on the good throw by Blake. Scobie, 3 for 3, though, with all three RBIs. She's definitely been the player of the game for the Cats.
1: Yeah, Maddie Scobie, she's just very aggressive at the plate, and she wants to help her teammates out, which is something I deeply admire about Scobie as a player.
0: It's now going to be Dry Belbis in the box. She's 0 for 2, strikeout and a flyout. We'll take ball one high. One more run here for the Cats is probably what they're looking for. Give themselves an insurance run. I'm guessing Jaden Stair will come into the game to try to close it off, unless Borgerby wants to close it off herself, as that changeup is called a strike, and that is not one, if you're Dry Belbis, you swing at.
1: Yeah, I mean, going back to what you were saying, it seems like Warnock, it would be a smart idea to put Stair in after this inning to rest Borgerby's arm up just in case she needs to come back in for tomorrow's game.
0: And this one, chopped foul, strike two. Still a lot of game left. I know we're in the bottom of the sixth, but with the way the Golden Bears have played against the Wildcats, especially the past 10 games, and it being softball, the game is never over as that changeup is in the dirt for ball two.
1: Yeah, there's a famous quote out there where it's not over until it's over. So you may be thinking, oh, the Wildcats are going to play tomorrow since it's 3-2, but with this Concordia St. Paul offense, you just don't know what's going to happen.
0: And you can say it's over when it's over as Dry Belbis swings and misses and strikes it out. I'm going to keep it here, though, just to talk about this. It's never over till it's over. You look at the Wayne State Wildcat baseball team, that's the greatest example of it. I know we're doing softball, but a walk-off grand slam down 10 runs going into the bottom of the ninth earlier this year for the Wildcat baseball team, that's a true example of nothing is over until it is truly over. And Borgerby is going to do it that way, too. She's not done with it. She's going to remain in the circle here going into the top of the seventh as the Cats scored one run on a Maddie Scobie RBI single. It started off with a Klein swinging slap double, a sack bunt by Chance, a walk by Marth, and a Scobie single. The Cats get that one run, which is a big run. Puts them up 3-2 here, headed in the top of the seventh.
1: Yeah, it looks like Kennedy Borgerby's going to stay in unless she starts to show signs of her arm fading. Because like I said, I mean, she had a pretty tough injury a couple years ago. She's fully recovered now, but you still don't want to blow out her arm again as a pitcher, especially being one of the aces for this Wildcat squad.
0: Bottom of the order, and Martinez, Bound, and Burke will see the plate. And Martinez took strike one on the changeup inside the zone. The 0-1, swing, and a miss by Martinez. Borgerby adding some oomph behind this one late in the quarterfinal matchup.
1: Yeah, Wildcats, with it being the top of the seventh, if they are able to hold the CSP, this game will be over, and they will be playing St. Cloud tomorrow
0: swing
1: at 2:30 p.m.
0: Swing and a miss for the first out. And Borgerby now going to face a pinch hitter for the Golden Bears. This will be Haley Knoblaugh coming to this one, a sophomore from Oakdale, Minnesota. She's seen the 27 at-bats, has a 2.96 average, 4 runs on 8 hits, 1 RBI. Has been walked once and struck out 3 times. Knoblaugh looking to get things going here for the Golden Bears. First pitch called, strike 1.
1: Seems like Knoblaugh's timing was just not quite right. That's why she didn't quite swing on that first pitch. She was still trying to plant that front foot as Borgerby's pitch was already in the catcher's mitt of Haley Weber.
0: The 0-1 fastball fouled back. The one hard thing to do as a pinch hitter, especially if you weren't 100% confirmed to go in as a pinch hitter by your head coach, is getting timing. So usually you don't see pinch hitters swing a lot on that first pitch, but when they do, it can be funky. The 0-2 fouled back. Good defensive swing by Knoblaugh.
1: Yeah, you can just tell Knoblaugh's having a lot of trouble really timing Borgerby's pitches.
0: Borgerby 100 pitches now thrown. 61 of them strikes. That's a good percentage. Would like strikes to be a little bit higher, But you'll take the 61% as that's chopped. Borngerby at the top makes the stop. Four out number two.
1: Like we mentioned, Borngerby does it, not only does it in the circle, but also helps her team out defensively. I mean, she literally hopped off both of her feet high in the air to get that chopper instead and saving it from going into the outfield and putting a run in.
0: Two outs. Borngerby one out away from closing this one out. We'll throw that one low in the zone to Lily Burke.
1: Wildcat fans still not happy with those pitch calls.
0: It's one thing I've noticed a lot is you'll never get fans that are always 100% happy at a game, as that is ball high. Even if the team, even if their team is winning by 10, they'll still find something. That's just the aspect of the sport, especially with, again, human umpires. Mistakes are going to be made. The 2-0. In the zone for strike one. One fan on his feet. The 2-1 pitch here from Borngerby. In the zone, called strike two. The 2-2 count with two outs, and the Cats leading 3-2. The 2-2 pitch from Borngerby to center field. Rokolt's underneath of it, makes the catch. And the Cats take game one of the tournament 3-2. They will move on to play St. Cloud tomorrow. The Cats win it 3-2. We'll talk more about it when we come back in 90 seconds here on KWSC 91.9 The Cat.
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10: DJ Jaspy here at KWSC, and when I'm not playing great music up here for you groovy listeners, I can often be observed working security at one of the local bars. I would love to share with y'all a lovely tool I've found since working at this bar. If someone is bothering you or giving you a weird vibe, ask the bartender for an angel shot. That's the hidden message that the worker needs to have a bouncer come and check what's going on. Make sure you stay safe out there, Cats.
0: 3-2, the Cats take their quarterfinal game against the Golden Bears of Concordia St. Paul, followed by a big performance in the box from Maddie Scobie.
1: Yes, Maddie Scobie. I mean, she was definitely a team player. I mean, she's always a team player on this Wildcat squad. But especially tonight, she knew her role on the team, especially batting fourth in the lineup. She knew that role as the cleanup hitter, of course, in the first inning with that two-run home run, getting things started and hyped up for the Wildcats. I think that helped really carry the energy throughout the entire game for the Wildcats.
0: Scobie also had then the RBI single, the winning RBI single to put the Cats on top in this one. That 3-2 win is big. The Cats scored in the first inning, scored in the sixth inning, and allowed two in the third.
1: You can see Christy Warnock already waving her team, kept her huddle pretty short as she's sending her team out to the bracket behind the third base dugout so that Wayne State can put their sticker in the semifinal spot against St. Cloud.
0: And that, it's always something fun to watch. I wish we could see it from where we are sitting. It's always watching teams cheer, slap that sticker on the bracket. But the Cats you have a great performance in the box by Maddie Scobie. You also have a great performance in the circle by Kennedy Borgerby, who goes full seven innings, throws 109 pitches, 68 of them strikes, allows four hits, two runs, walks two, strikes out four. So one of her more minimal strikeout days, but she got things done for the Cats.
1: Yeah, I mean, one thing as a pitcher that I think Borgerby did really well today was she put the pitches in the zone and gave her defense an opportunity to make plays. And as a pitcher, that's trusting your defense is something huge that you're going to want to do. You're going to want to make sure that you know your defense is there for you. Give your defense those opportunities to make plays and just be there for your team altogether. And I feel like that's what Kennedy Borgerby did really strongly today.
0: And the overall team and the Cats, they played well together today. Was there some mental mistakes that we saw in this game? Yes, and again, it's first time playing on Bowden Field this year. It is the first round of the NSIC tournament, and you know you have to win these games to keep moving forward.
1: Yeah, to keep moving forward, of course. I mean, one thing I noticed today, too, when there is a little bit of somewhat errors in the field, the Wildcats are able to come back and make it up offensively, I feel like. I mean, Emily Marth had a little bit of trouble there in right field, didn't quite make it up offensively-wise, but her teammates were able to come and get it done for her.
0: And that's just what the Wildcats have done all season. They kept that play going. Again, they're a young team. We talked about it. And coming into a tournament with no seniors and being able to take a quarterfinal matchup made it further now than they did last year, looking to keep pushing. They're going to play the number two seed in St. Cloud State tomorrow at 2:30. But the Cats need to keep things going. But what can the Cats improve on now going into tomorrow?
1: I think going into tomorrow, especially with a team like St. Cloud, they are going to explode offensively. So the thing with the Wayne State Wildcats, they're going to have the away seed tomorrow since they are ranked lower than St. Cloud. But they have first at-bats next game. They just need to come out explosively tomorrow offensively. Get that huge lead on St. Cloud before they can answer you.
0: And the Golden Bears had a fantastic game. They held the three seed to only three runs. They've played three really good games against the Cats this year. 3-0, a 3-0 loss, a 3-2 loss here, and a 1-0 win. They have skills. They have a fantastic coach in Bob Bartel. He's got the most wins as a Concordia St. Paul coach.
1: Yeah, one thing CSP shouldn't do tonight is hang their heads low. They came out here. They came ready to play. I mean, they split the series earlier this year, so it was really just a back and forth of who could have gotten this game. And today, Wayne State came out just a little bit more explosive than CSP did. And they played really hard as a really great squad. I mean, they gelled together so well, both on the field and in the batter's box. I mean, they shouldn't be going home with their heads hanging low because they did an amazing job today versus the Wildcats.
0: That's what the Golden Bears have done kind of all season. They compete, and that's what they'll continue to do. Do you know who else competes? This Wildcats squad. We've talked about it a lot. They've got a big game against the Huskies tomorrow. They'll be looking to get things going and keep things going. The one thing you're going to have to look here to improve on, though, is just putting some more things together. We're going to take a two-minute break here as we get head coach Christy Warnock and Maddie Scobie up with us. So we'll be back in 2 minutes here on KWC 91.9 The Cat.
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